0: Good morning, I'm Anuja Kumar. The headlines. Prime Minister Narendra Modi to present IIT Delhi's highest honours to meritorious students during its convocation ceremony today. UPI transactions to remain free for consumers and small merchants clarifies Apex Digital Payments Body PCI. India rejects objections raised by a US lawmaker on proposed FCRA bill, says legislation is country's internal matter. Jharkhand government holds first formal talks with protesting students over alleged irregularities in recruitment examinations. US Senate passes Russia sanctions bill seeking 100% tariff over five countries. And heavy to very heavy rainfall likely over East Rajasthan and Odisha today. And now the news in detail. Prime Minister Narendra Modi will address the 57th convocation ceremony of the Indian Institute of Technology, IIT Delhi, today. He will address over 3,000 graduating students, including 587 PhD scholars, who will be conferred their degrees during the ceremony. We have more from our correspondent.
1: Prime Minister Narendra Modi will present the institute's most prestigious honours, including the President's Gold Medal, Director's Gold Medal, Shankar Dayal Sharma Gold Medal and Perfect 10 Gold Medal to the meritorious students during the ceremony. Further, Mr. Modi will also inaugurate Param Pragya, an AI-powered high-performance supercomputing facility established at the Sonipat campus of IIT Delhi. The state-of-the-art facility is expected to significantly enhance the institute's capabilities in AI, data science, advanced computing and interdisciplinary research. In a social media post, the Prime Minister has said that IIT Delhi has always made a rich contribution in the fields of research and innovation. Mr. Modi said that he looks forward to being among the students and teachers of this pioneering institute. Shivang Mishra, Akashwani News, Delhi.
0: Israel Prime Minister Benjamin Netanyahu has thanked Prime Minister Modi after the two leaders reviewed progress in various aspects of partnership. Mr. Netanyahu wrote in a social media post responding to Mr. Modi's post regarding the conversation between the two leaders. During the phone call on Thursday evening, both leaders reviewed progress on various aspects of the India-Israel Special Strategic Partnership and also discussed the current situation in West Asia. Payments Council of India, PCI, has announced that UPI will continue to be free for consumers. We have a report.
2: In a statement, the PCI affirmed that every Indian can continue to make instant digital payments without any transaction charges. It also noted that small merchants will not be charged for accepting digital payments. The PCI added that banks, fintech companies, NPCI and the RBI have been investing in technology, cybersecurity, fraud prevention and innovation to maintain UPI's reliability. The PCI clarified that any applicable merchant service charges, which are commercial arrangements solely between merchants and payment providers, do not mean that consumers pay to use digital payments. It highlighted that UPI has become a critical national digital infrastructure used daily by many citizens. The PCI further noted that as transaction volumes continue to grow, sustained investment in security, resilience, innovation, fraud prevention and infrastructure will remain essential to ensure UPI reliably serves consumers and businesses for years to come. With Bhanu and Suparna, Chirag Jha, Akashwani News, Delhi.
0: India has rejected the objections raised by a US lawmaker on the proposed Foreign Contribution Regulation Amendment Bill, saying that its legislative matters are its internal affairs, in which the decisions are taken by the Parliament. External Affairs Ministry spokesperson Randhir Jaiswal said this during a media briefing in New Delhi while replying to a question in this regard.
3: We have seen the comments. Legislative matters concerning India are our internal affairs on which decisions are taken by the parliament of our country. I would also like to point out that there are several nations, including the United States, which regulate the flow of foreign funds.
0: On safety and security of Indian vessels and seafarers, Mr. Jaiswal said, New Delhi attaches high priority to the issue. He said Indian missions all across Gulf region are in constant contact with the Ministry of Shipping and Maritime authorities in those countries. He said India continues to call for a safe and unimpeded navigation and free flow of commerce through international waterways.
3: While we are coordinated with Ministry of Shipping and local authorities in West Asia in the Gulf region, we continue to call for safe and unimpeded navigation and free flow of commerce through international waterways. We also call upon all parties to refrain from targeting civilian infrastructure and civilians, especially commercial vessels and seafarers.
0: Replying to the defense pact between Pakistan, Turkey and Saudi Arabia, the spokesperson said the development is being closely followed. On recent defense pact between Pakistan and Somalia, Mr. Jaiswal said India continues to follow these developments closely. Union Home and Cooperation Minister Amit Shah will inaugurate the new office of the National Urban Cooperative Finance and Development Corporation Limited today in Mumbai. The Home Minister will also interact with the representatives of state urban cooperative bank federations and district associations of Maharashtra. During the program, a memorandum of understanding will be exchanged between the corporation and the National Forensic Sciences University. The collaboration will play an important role in strengthening cyber security, technological capabilities and institutional capacity in the urban cooperative banking sector. Mr. Shah will later attend the BSE International Convention Center alongside Maharashtra Chief Minister Devendra Fadnavis. He will also inaugurate a security operations center to strengthen the cyber security of urban cooperative banks. Union Education Minister Prahlad Joshi has reaffirmed that government is committed to ensure timely and effective execution of programs aimed at strengthening India's education ecosystem. He said this while chairing a meeting with senior officials of the Education Ministry held last night after returning to New Delhi from the 13 BRICS Education Ministers meeting. In a social media post, Mr. Joshi said the meeting reviewed various ongoing initiatives of the ministry and discussed implementation priorities to ensure their timely and effective execution. He said that the meeting also provided an opportunity to align government's efforts with the vision of building an inclusive, future-ready and globally competitive education system. This is Akashwani giving you the news. For quick news updates round the clock, follow us on our X handle at AIR News Alerts. And for details of these stories and more, log on to our website www.newsoneair.gov.in and download the News on AIR app. The first formal talks between the Jharkhand government and the students' delegation were held late yesterday evening amid the ongoing agitation over alleged irregularities in the JPSC and JSSC examinations. Meanwhile, the investigation into the matter and political activities surrounding the issue have also gathered pace. Our correspondent has filed this report.
4: During the nearly 1.5 hour meeting, the students reiterated their demands for transparency in the recruitment examinations, an impartial probe into the alleged irregularities and comprehensive reforms in the recruitment process. Four state ministers and the development commissioner represented the government in the talks. The ministers said the government would take positive steps on the students' demands and assured them that all issues raised during the meeting would be placed before the chief minister. The students described the talks as positive but said their sit-in protest and hunger strike would continue until a written decision is taken and concrete action is initiated on their demands. They also said that if no satisfactory decision is taken by August 10th, they will go ahead with their proposed assembly gherao. Mahvish Rahman, Akashwani News, Ranchi.
0: As the nation gears up to celebrate the 80th Independence Day, a group of 30 women and young girls undergoing skill development training at the State Bank of India Rural Self-Employment Training Institute, Udhampur, are contributing to the patriotic spirit by hand-stitching national flags, Tiranga-themed accessories and decorative items under the Har Ghar Tiranga campaign. Akashwani Jammu correspondent reports that the initiative blends skill development with patriotism, providing trainees with practical tailoring and stitching experience while supporting the nationwide movement that encourages every household to proudly hoist the national flag during Independence Day celebrations. The India Meteorological Department or IMD has forecast heavy to very heavy rainfall over East Rajasthan and Odisha today. According to IMD, thunderstorm accompanied with lightning and gusty winds are expected to prevail over Lakshadweep, North Interior Karnataka, Tamil Nadu, Puducherry and Karaikal today. In Kerala, rain warning continues in all districts of the state for today as well. Orange alert has been issued in 7 districts. More details from our Thiruvananthapuram correspondent.
5: Rain warning have continued in all districts of the state for more than 7 days. Today, orange alert indicating the possibility of isolated very heavy rainfall

0: Orange warning for 6 districts and a yellow warning for 24 districts forecasting heavy to very heavy rainfall at several places. The orange warning districts are Sundargarh, Jharsuguda, Bargarh, Sambalpur, Keonjhar and Mayurbhanj. All schools in Mayurbhanj have been closed today as a precautionary measure in view of the heavy rain forecast. Meanwhile, the rising water level of the Jalaka River in Basta of Baleswar has heightened the flood threat in the district. Authorities are keeping a close watch on the situation while people in vulnerable and low-lying areas have been advised to remain alert. Prakash Das for Akashvani News, Bhubaneswar.
1: The US Senate has voted to approve a bill to sanction Russia and key buyers of its petroleum products, such as China and other countries, claiming that such trade helps fuel the Ukraine war. The bill, renamed the Lindsey Graham Sanctioning Russia and Iran Act of 2026, was approved by the Senate by an 86-11 vote. This bill will allow President Trump's administration to impose 100% tariff on goods from countries that are top five importers of Russian oil and gas. With that, the bill would also extend the expiration date of the Iran Sanctions Act of 1996 till 2031, which penalizes companies that invest in Iran's energy sector. On to sports. In badminton, Indian shuttler Ashmita Chaliha will face compatriot Rakshita Ramaraj in the women's singles semi-finals of the Korea Masters Super 300 tournament in Asan this morning. Ashmita Chaliha and Rakshita Ramaraj won their respective quarterfinal matches to advance to the semi-finals. Ashmita pulled off the biggest upset of the tournament, defeating top seed and world number 22 Hina Akechi of Japan. Rakshita also rallied from a game down to beat third seed and compatriot Tanvi Sharma to book her place in the last four. At the Asian Youth and Junior Weightlifting Championships in Tashkent, India's Thitli Manji clinched a silver medal in the women's 45kg category, marking an impressive start for the country. She secured the medal with a total lift of 145kg, comprising 65kg in the snatch and 80kg in the clean and jerk. Parishmita Gogoi finished fourth in the same event. And now for a look at today's newspapers, it's over to Shagun Chopra.
2: Thank you, Anuja. A Hindustan Times headline says, MEA rebuffs US lawmakers. Criticism on FCRA bill says it's India's internal matter. As part of the center's strategy to counter China's repeated attempts to rename places of the Indian side, the Times of India cites, in snub to China, government maps 27 Arunachal border locations with standard names. And finally, the Hindu carries a story marking a major leap in human wildlife conflict management with AI-driven digital sentries bringing new hope to Kerala's high-risk forest zones in repelling wild animals with 100% success rate. And with that, it's back to you, Anuja.
1: Thank you, Shagun. And now, before we end the bulletin, the headlines once again. Prime Minister Narendra Modi to present IIT Delhi's highest honours to meritorious students during convocation ceremony today. UPI transactions to remain free for consumers and small merchants clarifies APEC's digital payments body PCI. India rejects objections raised by a US lawmaker on proposed FCRA bill, says legislation in country's internal matter. Jharkhand government holds first formal talks with protesting students over alleged irregularities in recruitment examinations. US Senate passes Russia sanctions bill seeking 100% tariff over five countries. And heavy to very heavy rainfall likely over East Rajasthan and Odisha today. And with that, we end the morning news. Have a nice day.

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2: Hello and welcome to Stumped, your intercontinental hit of news, features and debate from the quirky world of cricket. I'm Alison Mitchell in Nottingham this week. I've been following the 100 around the country, watching Mitch Marsh smash it around the ground at Headingley. Sunrisers Leeds hit a record 100 total. And then Jos Buttler has become the all-time leading run scorer in all T20 cricket, passing the record that was held by Kyron Pollard. It's an absolute joy to still be able to watch Buttler do his thing. Just some remarkable ball striking, and he's been such a great white ball cricketer for England over so many years.
3: I'm glad you're enjoying the white ball fly. I'm getting my bags packed, ready to go for the freezing winter temperatures of Sydney to the heat of Asia like Darwin. Because next Thursday, Australia begins its two-test series against Bangladesh in Darwin. 34 degrees every day. That's more like it.
4: Well, I'm glad Australia is finally playing Bangladesh, and the latter will be delighted. This is Charu Sharma for Akashvani in the wonderful temple town of Madurai, one of the largest temples in India. We're staying here because there's the Tamil Nadu Premier League going on about an hour away from here in a beautiful ground surrounded by hills. I'm telling you, that's a place called Dintikal, and the ground is just magnificent. All the hard work that the associations in India do, the state associations, reflecting on how that ground is prepared. So, good times for the Tamil Nadu Premier League. Glad to be on Stumped again.
2: I'm going to add it to my list of grounds to visit, Charu. Thanks for the tip-off. Now, she's known as one of the most prolific batters in the women's game. Smriti Mandhana, India's vice-captain, has been a rock in their batting lineup for over a decade. The elegant left-hander holds multiple records, including the fastest ODI 100 by any Indian player. She was also the first Indian woman to score a century in all three formats of the game, and she's, of course, a World Cup winner. Mandhana has been spending a lot of time here in England recently because she played in the T20 World Cup, the historic test win India got at Lord's, and she is now also featuring in the 100. I caught up with her amidst a busy schedule and asked just how she's enjoying life in the UK.
5: Yeah, it's been nice. Feels like my second home at this moment. I've been here for over two months now. But yeah, it's nice to just go explore cafes, just go out for walks. It's been nice 2 months. And yeah, I mean, we have just maybe over 2 weeks left, and then really looking forward to head back home as well.
2: I bet as well. And what about the 100? Because you've been in the tournament for, well, since the start, but it's a new team for you this year with the Manchester Supergiants.
5: Yeah, I think I always look forward to playing the 100. I think it's pretty short, crisp, good competition. Coming here, playing in all different grounds and all the main grounds as well. The biggest thing

0: Of 100. I mean, when I came here first year, playing for the Brave, I mean, I almost played 3 to 4 seasons for Brave, which felt like a home team at that time. And the best part of 100 was we always got to play on the main stadiums, and we got used to the England conditions. So whenever we toured for India as well, we kind of knew the stadiums. Like last year when we came here for the T20 series, we kind of played on all the new stadiums for the international setup, but we had already played there the 100, so we knew the conditions. So that's, I think, the most beautiful thing about 100 from the first year. But I mean, it's just growing, and I think this year with Manchester, really happy and excited to be playing with Meg, Motti, new management. So yeah, really looking forward to it.
1: Yeah, that's Meg Lanning and Matthew Mott, who had so much success together as a captain and coach on that international stage. Tell me about playing with Meg, playing under her as captain, opening the batting with her. But do you have time to chat, you know, outside of batting? Do you pick her brains?
0: Yeah, I mean, she's been such an amazing leader for the Australian team. And Motti and Meg both have had such huge success for Australia. I mean, I think there was a tenure of 4 to 5 years where they ended up winning everything. And I mean, I was really excited when I got to know that we both are going to open, because I've grown up watching Meg quite a lot. And yeah, I get to pick her brain quite a lot whenever I get an opportunity, and we're traveling or we're off cricket. We do speak about cricket and the leadership part of it, and just generally about batting as well.
1: And leadership-wise, are there elements of the way she goes about things that you look at and think, well, I could weave that into my style of leadership, like when you're with RCB and when you're in the vice captaincy role with India?
0: Yeah, I mean, of course. I mean, you just whenever you play franchise cricket, and you get to play under different people, you always pick their brains and their style, and see how what you can take and what maybe they're doing good. I mean, I played under Anya Shrubsole for the first 3 years. I thought she was just brilliant. I mean, I just love the way she led the team. And then of course Meg. I mean, just picking her brain around how she goes about. And I think I like to pick up body languages quite a lot. Yeah, there's always with Meg especially. I think she has an extremely strong body language around her. I mean, she's like a walk talk kind of a person, which is pretty cool. I think that's something which has inspired me quite a lot.
1: Tell me about your recent times with the India team, because there's been, you know, incredible highs. We'll talk about the World Cup win in a minute, the 50 over, but the Test match at Lord's that you played in, just how special was that? What was that experience like, and to come away with the win?
0: It was pretty special. I mean, firstly, I mean, I really, when it was declared that we're playing a test match at Lord's and we're going to be the first women's team, I actually was surprised that it took those many years for women to play test match at Lord's. But again, being part of the history in a way where, I mean, 100 years later, whenever Lords would be discussed, and they'll talk about women's test match, we would always go down as the first. England and India would be the first team who've played there. Of course, England would be the first. India, for us to play the first one at Lords is pretty special, and for us as a player to be part of it. And I remember when we played the 2017 World Cup finals there, I did think that it'll be pretty cool to walk out in whites in that MCC, the long room, and just going out to bat. And when we got to do that, it was pretty special. So then to contribute in whatever ways to get the win, I mean, a test match win is pretty special.
1: Did you spend a lot of time at the ground afterwards? And I was there on the outfield at the very end, and there were various players' friends and families there as well. But just that time to soak in what you'd achieved, did you spend, you know, time in the dressing room at the end of the match?
0: Well, I still had a lot of demons with the Australia match, which we played there, and could not get to the semi-final. So yeah, I mean, as much as I was happy about the test match win, I was still really upset about the way the World Cup campaign had gone. So yeah, I mean, I was definitely happy I was around the group, and I did meet everyone. But yeah, again, I am pretty I'm that sort of a person. Always I'll put my head down, pack my kit bag, and we'll be waiting. So that's how I've always been. So yeah, I mean, it was pretty exciting, and the way everything happened. But yeah, again, I mean, if we even end up winning anything, I mean, I don't have a lot of emotions.
1: So is the T20 World Cup for you still hanging a little heavy at the moment, not making those semis?
0: Well, it did for sure for a very long time, especially again going at Lords and playing playing there again, where we had a chance to make it to the semis. And yeah, I think we had a really good team, but we really could not get into the semis, which is

0: pretty frustrating because the kind of impact women's cricket has had in terms of winning the 50-over World Cup to building up to the T20 World Cup. So yeah, I was definitely very disappointed.
1: Now you've had a little bit of time to reflect, albeit, you know, away from the team, what do you look back on and think, oh, these are the areas that, you know, we let ourselves down in the World Cup, or we didn't perform, you know, at our very best?
0: A lot of things which we could have gotten better. First, I think I should think of myself in a way where I could play. Maybe I would be able to contribute a little more for the team. Then of course, I think maybe the fact that we could not stick to a set of groups and we had to really have to try a few things during the World Cup, which isn't the greatest thing. I think that was something which we all have to go back and look back and see how we can get better.
1: Where do you feel that the Indian dressing room is at the moment?
0: Yeah, I think we have a lot of youngsters coming in, and we do have a culture where everyone really supports each other. But yeah, that's something which is maybe we could back players a little more. And yeah, I mean, when someone is not doing the way we want to do in terms of performances and the player is backed at that point of time, I think that's when the player also has that kind of a thing where they want to go out and give the life for the team. I think that's something which we can go ahead and create a lot more.
1: Is it hard being a vice captain sometimes? Because you do get asked these questions about you might become a leader.
0: Oh, well, I've been vice captain for over 8 years now, I think. Yeah, I've gotten used to the role now.
1: And when you get the chance and you lead RCB and you play a part, you know, in winning a World Cup as well, winning those titles, is that the main thing that drives you as a player, to be winning or to be leading teams who are winning?
0: See, I think winning is very important, and that's something that's a culture which we all really thrive to create, wherever you are playing, whichever part of the team you're playing, and in whichever form you're in as a player or you're in as a leader. I think that's a culture which we look to create, and I'm sure that is the only thing which is driving all of us as players to create that sort of a culture, be it a leader or a captain. I mean, a captain or a player, you just have to create that culture where winning becomes a habit, and yeah, I mean, winning just feels normal.
1: And can you remember what it felt like then to win in Navi Mumbai that night in 2025? Could you bottle that? Take us back to that evening if you can recall it.
0: Yeah, it was a pretty special evening. I mean, to do it in front of the home crowd and the way people had gotten behind us. And I feel it's just been a journey in women's cricket right from 2017 World Cup. We came close to winning a few World Cups, but we could not win or go over the line. There were a few semi-final misses, which we thought that we almost had the match and we could not. So when it all, like, there were a lot of questions as a player, would I be able to lift the cup ever? Oh, and all of those sort of things. But
1: did you wonder at some stage whether that would happen in your career?
0: Yeah, of course. I mean, when you've gone close to winning the cup so many times, but you don't end up winning it, you do question that, you know, has God written it for you, or what's going to happen, or, you know, all of the, and you always want to play the sport to win the World Cups, right? You win the World Cups, win the major tournaments. So it always kept wondering, but yeah, I mean, when we had that moment where we won the World Cup final, it just felt that one sort of, I wouldn't say content, but that particular day was, it just felt like, okay, this is why we started playing cricket.
1: Very, very special. I want to finish by asking you about an honour that Time magazine bestowed upon you. They named you in the list of 100 most influential figures in sports around the world for 2026. And you and Themba Bavuma were the only two cricketers on that entire worldwide list. Do you think of yourself as an influential figure? And if so, how would you like to use that influence?
0: Well, till the list was out, I never really thought about it in that way. I did think that back home, you know, the voice has a say, and I could, of course, impact a lot of young girls playing up the sport, taking up the sport as a career, taking up not only women's cricket, but even sports in general. And yeah, I did think that that's one of the responsibilities which we have, we all have. I mean,

0: when we pick up the bat and play cricket, or pick up a bat or ball and play cricket. I think it's all our responsibility to inspire and make the next generation want to be part of playing sport and playing cricket. So that was one thing which definitely I did think, but yeah, in the worldscape, I did not think about all of that stuff. But yeah, again, as you said, it's a responsibility. I think whenever you play for India, or people are watching you, the way you behave, the way you talk, you don't know who's picking up what. So it's a major responsibility for us to lead the game in the right way. So that's something which I always have it in my mind.
1: You carry it well, Smriti. Thanks so much for the chat. Really lovely to speak to you. Good luck for the rest of the season with Manchester Supergiants.
0: Thank you.
2: Yeah, Smriti Mandan, India's vice captain, and it was a really enjoyable chat to have with her. And Chari, she was also keen to stress the impact that the BCCI, and in particular the work of Jay Shah, has had on the women's game in India. I mean, the WPL is now thriving. The women, of course, now winning their first World Cup just last year. So what is the next target or the next development, do you feel?
3: Well, yeah, for starters, one has to admit that earlier, as you may know, there was a Women's Cricket Association of India, which tried, well, whatever they could do to lift the women's game for many, many years. And support was slow in coming. Then, of course, that was absorbed within the BCCI. And that made a huge difference, because by then the BCCI was this giant. And there's no doubt that because of that merger, as it were, Indian women's cricket has benefited immensely. Well, they have finally got the monkey off their back in Mumbai by winning. And by the way, that semi-final and Jemima's innings was just, you know, it's like written in stone in Indian cricket. But what's next? I suppose a T20 win, because that is what the world is now going forward with. So they've lost to Australia earlier on in the final. Maybe a World Cup T20 is certainly the next target. They've gotten past one major hurdle, which is beating England in a test match. And what better than the one recently played at Lord's? And maybe one final hurdle is beating Australia in a test match. We'll wonder if that happens pretty soon, because that will be, I suppose, some kind of a crowning glory. There are smaller targets as well. For instance, maybe a better fast bowling lineup and more athleticism.
2: Yeah, and I'm sure domestically we'll see an expansion of the WPL when you consider there are 8 teams in the 100, and yet in India the resources, the population, the cricket player debt is so much deeper. I'm sure that is going to come. Jim, I mean, Smriti spoke about leadership and captaincy, or rather I asked her about captaincy and leadership. I mean, that's one of the things, isn't it, about being vice-captain, and in particular those conversations began in the media after a team, you know, in the T20 World Cup fails to make that last 4. How tricky can that be to navigate for somebody like Smriti in her position?
4: Well, if the team's performing, you probably don't notice it as much. The old Lindsay Hassett line keeps coming back to you. You only notice the captain when the team's losing. So even the Australian side, as good as they are, they lose occasionally. But you tend to gloss over it because they win more than they lose, and they win the main games, and pretty decisively because of the quality of the players. And the big thing that Chaddo mentioned was athleticism. Australia's way ahead of almost every other team, particularly India, in the field running between the wickets. So that's a big factor. But the natural quality of India's batting in particular, maybe less so their quicker bowling, the spin's okay, is going to put them in the frame most of the time.
2: Well, that's all we've got time for on this week's Stumped on Akash Varney. Don't forget to follow us on X. We're at BBCWS Sport, and use the hashtag BBC Stumped. And check us out on YouTube as well by going to the BBC World Service's YouTube channel. Thanks to Chari Sharma and Jim Maxwell, and to all of you for listening. Until next week, bye for now.
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0: Good afternoon. This is Akashvani and I'm Saira Mujtaba with the midday news. The headlines. Prime Minister Narendra Modi says self-reliance in emerging sectors like semiconductors, space and drones will serve as a strong foundation for Viksit Bharat. Urges IIT students to keep national interest at the center of their decisions. Jharkhand government holds a second round of talks with student protesters over alleged irregularities in JPSC and JSSC examinations. 7 people killed and 11 injured in a private bus accident in Chamba district of Himachal Pradesh this morning. IMD issues orange alert for heavy to very heavy rainfall over Rajasthan and Odisha today. Amarnath Yatra from Jammu towards Baltal suspended due to bad weather conditions. And in men's javelin throw, Ashish Yadav wins silver at World Athletics Under 20 Championships in United States. And now the news in detail. Prime Minister Narendra Modi today urged the students of the Indian Institute of Technology, IIT Delhi, to keep national interest at the center of their decisions and ask themselves how their actions can benefit the country and address its needs. Mr. Modi made these remarks while addressing the 57th convocation of IIT Delhi. The Prime Minister said that new sectors are emerging in the country, offering fresh opportunities for the youth. He cited sectors such as semiconductors, space and drones, and said India is working towards becoming self-reliant across all sectors. Mr. Modi said this drive towards self-reliance will serve as a strong foundation for building a Viksit Bharat.
1: Aaj Bharat, economic self-reliance, technological self-reliance, industrial self-reliance, aise har sector mein aatmanirbhar banne ke liye kaam kar raha hai. 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
0: Further elaborating on India's efforts in the semiconductor sector, Prime Minister Modi said that production has begun at India's first semiconductor unit.
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0: Mr. Modi also spoke about distractions in the age of social media. He said students should avoid comparing themselves with others on the basis of salary packages, jobs or sectors in which they are working. Mr. Modi said life is not a leaderboard and one's journey is not a competition with others but with oneself. Union Education Minister Prahlad Joshi, Chairperson Board of Governors of IIT Delhi, Harish Salve, and Director IIT Delhi, Professor Rangan Banerjee were also present in the ceremony. On the occasion, the Prime Minister also inaugurated a high-performance computing facility, Parampragya, at IIT Delhi. Union Home and Cooperation Minister Amit Shah has expressed confidence that the umbrella organization will transform the urban banking sector by making its services more modern, transparent and trustworthy. An umbrella organization in cooperatives is a central governing or supporting body formed by multiple independent cooperative institutions. Mr. Shah, inaugurating the new office complex of the National Urban Cooperative Finance and Development Corporation, NUCFDC, in Mumbai's Fort area, urged all cooperative banks to join the umbrella organization as well as the Security Operations Center. He asserted that cooperative banks are not meant merely to generate profits, but to fulfill people's aspirations. Several related services were also launched by the Union Cooperation Minister. Mr. Shah added that to build a prosperous India, Indians must themselves be prosperous. Union Commerce and Industry Minister

0: Minister Piyush Goyal has informed that 18 metric tons of GI tagged Mithila Makhana was exported for the first time from Bihar to Australia. In a social media post, Mr. Goyal said that this consignment procured directly from the farmers in Darbhanga has provided them with nearly 18% more profit compared to the market price. He added that this milestone was achieved with the support of the Agricultural and Processed Food Products Export Development Authority. The National E-Governance Division, NEGD, under the Ministry of Electronics and Information Technology, has partnered with the Association of Australian Education Representatives in India, AAERI, to launch a new digital platform, AAERI Verify. The Ministry of Electronics and Information Technology informed that the platform, integrated with DigiLocker, will enable Indian students applying to Australian universities to securely and digitally verify their academic, identity and financial documents. The platform replaces manual paperwork with a consent-based system that allows universities to access source-verified digital records directly from authorized issuing authorities. The deadlock over the alleged irregularities in the JPSC and JSSC recruitment examinations in Jharkhand now appears to be moving towards a resolution. The second round of high-level talks between the state government and different groups of protesting students was held today. More from our correspondent.
1: The state government has stepped up efforts to resolve the deadlock with students who have been on hunger strike and protesting in Ranchi for the past several days. The second round of talks between the special ministerial committee constituted by the government and representatives of student organizations was held today at the state guest house in Ranchi in a positive atmosphere. The ministers representing the government said they were committed to comprehensive reforms in the examination system. To ensure greater transparency, the government has also issued an official feedback email ID through which students and all stakeholders can submit their suggestions. The government will consider these suggestions before taking a final decision under the leadership of Chief Minister Hemant Soren. Although the student representatives expressed satisfaction over the talks, they said their peaceful agitation would continue until concrete decisions are taken and formal orders issued on their demands. Meanwhile, the CID probing the alleged irregularities in the examination has also intensified its action and summoned three serving members of the commission for questioning. Mavish Rahman, Akashwani News, Ranchi.
0: This is Akashwani giving you the news. For quick news updates round the clock, follow us on our X handle at AIR News Alerts. 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The Inter Meteorological Department, IMD, has issued an orange colour warning for heavy to very heavy rainfall over Rajasthan and Odisha today. According to IMD, thunderstorms accompanied with lightning and gusty winds are expected to prevail over Lakshadweep, North Interior Karnataka, Tamil Nadu, Puducherry and Karaikal today. IMD has also predicted heavy rainfall with thunderstorms and lightning in various parts of the country over the next 2 to 3 days. We have a report.
2: The Met Department predicted heavy rainfall along with thunderstorms and lightning over Bihar, Chhattisgarh, Uttarakhand, West Bengal, Madhya Pradesh, Odisha and Rajasthan over the next 2 days. Similar conditions are likely to prevail over Assam, Meghalaya, Nagaland, Manipur, Mizoram, Tripura and Sikkim. Meanwhile, heavy to very heavy rainfall is likely to prevail over Himachal Pradesh, Jharkhand and Uttar Pradesh till the 10th of this month. Furthermore, Andhra Pradesh is expected to witness strong surface winds over the next 3 days. In Delhi NCR, the IMD has predicted light to moderate rainfall with generally cloudy sky throughout the day. Bhanu Pratap Singh, Akashwani News, Delhi.
0: 7 people were killed and 11 were injured in a private bus accident in Chamba district of Himachal Pradesh this morning. The accident occurred in the Chura Assembly constituency. The identities of the 7 people who lost their lives in the accident are yet to be ascertained. According to the State Emergency Operations Centre, the accident took place at around 7:15 a.m. today. Preliminary information suggests that the private bus was travelling from Bairagarh towards Chamba when it went off the road near Chaluanj Mol and fell onto another road below. The cause of the accident is being investigated. Prime Minister Narendra Modi expressed grief over the loss of lives due to the mishap. In a social media post, Mr. Modi condoled the families who have lost their loved ones in the incident. In Jammu and Kashmir, the Amarnath Yatra from Jammu towards Baltal has been suspended today.

0: in view of the prevailing bad weather and road conditions at several places along the Jammu-Srinagar National Highway. However, the yatra from Baltal towards the Holy Cave Shrine continues as usual. More than 2,500 pilgrims have performed darshan since morning. The yatris who had already performed darshan were allowed to leave Baltal and proceed towards Jammu. The number of special train services announced by the railways to Keralam for the Onam season has risen to 112. The special services are mainly being operated to and from Tamil Nadu, Karnataka, Andhra Pradesh and Telangana. Onam special services are available to Eastern Regional Network also. More from our Thiruvananthapuram correspondent.
1: The railways has so far announced 112 special train services between August 14 and September 6 to help people travelling home for Onam and to ease the seasonal rush. Of these, 38 special services will be operated within the jurisdiction of the Southern Railway. Southern Railway has also announced 16 additional special services to other railway zones. Other railway zones will operate another 58 Onam special services during the period. Smithy M. Palluruthi, Akashvani News, Thiruvananthapuram.
0: The government has debunked a message circulating on social media that claims that India Post is offering gifts and rewards under Dark Seva Gifts. The fact-check unit of the Press Information Bureau clarified that India Post has no connection with any such Dark Seva Gifts offer, reward scheme or lucky draw. The unit advised citizens to not click on any suspicious links or web pages and never share personal information such as bank details, OTP or Aadhaar number. It also urged citizens to send any suspicious information related to the central government at the rate PIB fact check or on WhatsApp on 9187997112592. US President Donald Trump has defended plans to build a new ballroom and military complex on the White House grounds, describing a proposed rooftop drone port as an important military asset. Trump shared a graphic of the proposed installation on his Truth Social platform. The image shows military drones on a rooftop above the planned ballroom, with armed personnel and Washington Monument visible in the background. Trump said the facility would strengthen national security in Washington, D.C. and protect future presidents. His comments come amid a legal dispute over the construction project. A federal appeals court has blocked work on the proposed White House ballroom. Trump has described the court ruling as a national security threat and a national disgrace, and said his administration would challenge the decision before the U.S. Supreme Court. At least three people, including a child, have been killed in overnight Russian missile strikes near the Ukrainian capital Kyiv. The attacks hit areas east of Kyiv in the early hours today. Regional Military Administration Chief Temur Kachenko said three people were also injured in the ballistic missile strikes. India opened its medal account on the third day of the World Athletics Under-20 Championships in Eugene, USA, with Ashish Yadav winning silver in the men's javelin throw. The 19-year-old produced his best effort of 74.09 meters in his third attempt to finish second. Ashish became only the second Indian after Neeraj Chopra to win a silver in the event at the World Athletics Under-20 Championships. South Africa's Jan Hendrik Heymans won the gold with a throw of 80.5 meters. Indian shuttler Ashmita Chaliha has reached the women's singles final of the Korea Masters Super 300 Badminton Tournament in Asan, South Korea. Ashmita defeated fellow Indian Rakshita Ramraj in the semi-final today. Ashmita will face China's Qiu Han in the women's singles final tomorrow. And now, before we end the bulletin, the headlines once again. Prime Minister Narendra Modi says self-reliance in emerging sectors like semiconductors, space and drones will serve as a strong foundation for Viksit Bharat. Urges IIT students to keep national interests at the center of their decisions. Jharkhand government holds a second round of talks with student protesters over alleged irregularities in JPSC and GSSE examinations. Seven people killed and 11 injured in a private bus accident in Chamba district of Himachal Pradesh this morning. IMD issues orange alert for heavy to very heavy rainfall over Rajasthan and Odisha today. Amarnath Yatra from Jammu towards Baltal suspended due to bad weather conditions. And in men's javelin throw, Ashish Yadav wins silver at World Athletics Under-20 Championships in United States. And with that, we end the midday news.

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You're listening to Akashwani's Rainbow Channel on FM 107.1. Hi, folks, out there. Please stay tuned for the news in Marathi coming up right now. And we'll be back with more fabulous music in about 10 minutes. 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

You're listening to the number one station in this city. It's Akashwani's Rainbow Channel on FM 107.1. Coming here absolutely live. Also on News on Air app and Akashwani and Prasad Bharati's digital services as well. How are you folks doing out there? Let me tell you, you two have just announced their first album in 9 years. This is the title track and the first single from it. It's called Streets of Dreams. It came out a couple of weeks ago, but it's now finally hit number one on the charts this weekend. It took him exactly 3 weeks to jump from number 54 to number one. You know, I would think the minute you to come out with a new song, they go straight to number one, right? How are you folks doing out there? Let me tell you what a night we have for you. My name is Fali. Tonight, we're going to be counting down the 100 greatest pop music debut of all time. So it's the first album from an artist or group that topped the charts worldwide, had a number of hits and sold millions of copies. In the history of music, only 183 artists and groups have managed to go to number one with their debut. And sadly, U2 are not one of them. They didn't make it to the list of the 100 greatest pop music debuts of all time. And, you know, one artist that did, and he's at number 49. Tonight, I'm celebrating his legacy. The man is back at number one on the folk pop charts, and he's an influence to everybody. I mean, Taylor Swift, U2, John Lennon cited him as one of his all-time favorite artists. Well, exactly 55 years ago, on this very weekend, an album was released to the world called Introducing Lobo. August 1971 is when it was released. He was 27 years old. And it was an album that spawned three number one hits. Tonight we're celebrating that, the greatest debut albums of all time. And Lobo is here as he celebrates his legacy. This was the first. It's called Me and You and a Dog Named Boo.

Don't tell me good night. We've still got lots and lots of amazing love songs coming up on the radio tonight. I'm right here till 11 o'clock. You're listening to the number one station in Amchi, Mumbai. And that's Akashwani's Rainbow Channel. And don't you people forget that. My name is Fali. Tonight we're celebrating the 100 greatest pop music debut of all time. And on the list at number 49 on the 100 greatest debuts of all time is Lobo. Exactly 55 years ago on this very weekend, Lobo introduced himself to the world. The album was called Introducing Lobo. And what an album it was. I mean, I'm playing you the songs from that one single album. And it's truly one of the greatest ever. I mean, Savage Garden, George Michael, Air Supply, Ron Keating. They've all cited this as an album they've had in their collection during interviews. You know, this is possibly one of the most romantic albums. And remember, this came out at the time of Pink Floyd and Led Zeppelin. And Lobo just changed music forever. The way he came out with this album. And if you want to know who Lobo is, well, his real name, folks, was Roland Kent Lova. And he had actually released a song a couple of years earlier under that name, but it flopped. He didn't get anywhere on the charts. And then his girlfriend at that time said, you know, you look like this magnificent wolf. And Lobo in Spanish means wolf. So she said, you're my magnificent wolf, so I'm going to call you Lobo. So he said to himself, that's a great name for a band, for an artist. So that's where he got the name. And he decided to release his first album as Introducing Lobo. Well, here's another classic from that first album. It went to number two on the charts and number one in five other countries as well. Number two on the UK charts and number one in five countries. It's called It Sure Took a Long Time. Here we go. You know, Lobo is one of the 10 biggest selling pop artists of the 70s. With his music.

0: Just love songs of the 70s. We're playing you the songs from that album tonight. Don't forget, we'll be counting down the 100 greatest pop music debuts of all time. In the list, we've got Ron Keating, Phil Collins, The Beatles. Let me tell you straight up, The Beatles for the past 50 years have been number one on the list of the 100 greatest pop music debut of all time. Are The Beatles still number one 50 years on? Or maybe we've got a new number one like Taylor Swift or BTS. They are in the list. Or Ed Sheeran. Could they have overtaken The Beatles to have now the biggest debut album of all time on the charts? Well, stick around to find out. You can message me in as well for Saturday Date with your requests, with your love songs and dedications. 865-766-1071. That's the WhatsApp number. Don't forget, you need to send me a heartfelt dedication and tell me who do you think, which artist or group released the greatest debut of all time, according to you. Was it the Backstreet Boys? Was it Wham? Was it Madonna? You know, it could be an artist from a couple of years ago, last week as well. Let me know if it's on the list. I'll tell you whether you made it into the top 20 or not. Tonight, we're playing you the songs of Lobo. Here's one of the all-time greatest love songs of the 70s. It's called Don't Expect Me to Be Your Friend. This is his second biggest selling single. 15 weeks at number one.
1: Stop sending.

0: industry leaders to strengthen support to startups. Iranian president says his country is committed to diplomacy but will not surrender under pressure. Orange alert issued for heavy to very heavy rainfall over Uttarakhand and Chhattisgarh tomorrow. Flood threat again looms over Odisha with rising river levels. And in badminton, Ashmita Chaliha to face China's Che Han in women's singles final of Korea Masters tournament. Prime Minister Narendra Modi has emphasized the importance of innovation, research and emerging technologies in shaping India's growth trajectory, addressing the 57th convocation of the Indian Institute of Technology, IIT Delhi, today. Mr. Modi urged the students to keep national interest at the center of their decisions and ask themselves how their actions can benefit the country and address its needs. The Prime Minister said new sectors are emerging in the country, offering fresh opportunities for the youth. He cited sectors such as semiconductors, space and drones, and said India is working towards becoming self-reliant across all sectors. Mr. Modi said this drive towards self-reliance will serve as a strong foundation for building a Vikasit Bharat.
1: Aaj Bharat, economic self-reliance, technological self-reliance, industrial self-reliance, aise har sector mein aatmanirbhar banne ke liye kaam kar raha hai. 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
0: Further elaborating on India's efforts in the semiconductor sector, Prime Minister Modi said production has begun at India's first semiconductor unit.
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0: Union Education Minister Prahlad Joshi, Chairperson Board of Governors of IIT Delhi Harish Salve and Director IIT Delhi Professor Rangan Banerjee were also present in the ceremony. On the occasion, the Prime Minister inaugurated a high-performance computing facility, Param Pragya, at IIT Delhi. Union Home and Cooperation Minister Amit Shah has stressed the need for stronger cyber security and digital safeguards for urban cooperative banks. Addressing the Sahakar Navkranti program in Mumbai today, Mr. Shah said digital transaction frauds are on the rise and called for stronger forensic support to ensure banking safety. The National Urban Cooperative Finance and Development Corporation, NUCFDC, and the National Forensic Sciences University signed a memorandum of understanding in the presence of Mr. Shah. The Home Minister highlighted the importance of collaboration with the National Forensic Science University in tackling cyber and financial crimes.
2: Today, an agreement was signed between our umbrella organization and the National Forensic Sciences University, NFSU. Through this agreement, the umbrella organization will work to provide all these facilities at a very low cost, even to the smallest bank branches. This will cover cybersecurity, digital forensics, employee training and research. All these facilities will be made available together through a single bank-in-a-box solution.
3: A bank-in-box se ho jayegi.
0: The Home Minister also launched a security operations center which will provide round-the-clock cyber surveillance and security support to urban cooperative banks. The government today announced a series of strategic memoranda of understanding, MOUs, with key industry leaders and ecosystem enablers, which are Cash Free Payments, Darwin Dynamics, Vultra India, Cars 24 and the Council for Startup India, CSI. The MOUs have been signed by the Ministry of Commerce and Industries Department for Promotion and Industry and Internal Trade, DPIIT. The Ministry of Commerce and Industry informed that the MOU signed with cash-free payments aims to strengthen digital infrastructure support for startups. The MOU signed with Ultra India Private Limited focuses on strengthening the technology

0: infrastructure available to DPIIT recognized startups. Furthermore, the DPIIT has partnered with Cars 24 Services Private Limited to foster innovation, entrepreneurship and capacity building in India's mobility and automotive technology ecosystem. Meanwhile, the MOU signed with the Council for Startup India aims to strengthen support for DPIIT recognized startups by facilitating access to investment, strategic partnerships, mentorship, leadership development and global markets. India has achieved a major milestone in its clean energy journey, with the country crossing 300 gigawatts of installed non-fossil fuel-based electricity capacity. In a social media post, New and Renewable Energy Minister Prahlad Joshi highlighted that India's renewable energy capacity has surged by 400% over the last 12 years. Union Minister of Parliamentary Affairs Kiran Rijiju has welcomed the demand of Shiromani Akali Dal for immediate implementation of the Women's Reservation Bill in the country. In a social media post, Mr. Rijiju said everyone must come together to empower women with a fair and equitable delimitation that ensures equal representation. The Shiromani Akali Dal, at a meeting of its senior leaders in Chandigarh, had made this demand in another message while replying to a post by Leader of Opposition in the Lok Sabha, Rahul Gandhi. Mr. Rijiju said to implement women's reservation by the next general elections in 2029, the delimitation exercise based on the latest available census figures should be taken up at the earliest. The students' agitation in Jharkhand over alleged irregularities in JPSC, JSSC and other competitive examinations is intensifying. The matter has now reached the Supreme Court, while talks between the state government and various student organizations are underway. More from our correspondent.
1: A petition has been filed in the Supreme Court seeking cancellation and reconduct of the 14th JPSC preliminary examination over alleged irregularities. The petition seeks an independent inquiry committee headed by a retired judge and an independent audit of the entire examination process, from question paper preparation to OMR scanning, coding, evaluation and preparation of results. Meanwhile, students protesting for several days at the Jaipal Singh Munda Stadium continue to press for their demands. The protesters say that verbal assurances will not be enough and that the agitation will continue until concrete results are visible. The state government has intensified its consultations with various student organizations. After holding talks with representatives of several organizations, the government has said that it will consider their demands and suggestions before taking further decisions. Mehvish Rahman, Akashwani News, Ranchi.
0: This is Akashwani giving you the news. For quick news updates round the clock, follow us on our X handle at AIR News Alerts. 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Iranian President Masoud Pezeshkian has reaffirmed Tehran's commitment to diplomacy to safeguard the country's national interests while asserting that Iran will not be forced to surrender. In an interview published on his official website, Mr. Pezeshkian defended his government's decision to negotiate with the United States and sign a Memorandum of Understanding, MOU, aimed at ending the war. He said Iran would honor its commitments as long as Washington fulfills its obligations under the agreement. He added that Tehran would have no obligation to continue the process if the United States fails to meet its commitments. Earlier, U.S. President Donald Trump had expressed confidence that the conflict with Iran could end soon. Speaking to reporters in the Oval Office, Mr. Trump reiterated that the U.S. remains committed to preventing Iran from acquiring a nuclear weapon. He also voiced optimism over ongoing negotiations concerning the Strait of Hormuz, one of the world's most important maritime routes for global oil and goods shipments. The MOU signed in June this year provided a 60-day window for the two countries to hold negotiations and work towards a lasting peace agreement. The 11th BRICS Culture Ministers meeting was held in Bhopal today under India's BRICS chairship. The meeting adopted the Bhopal Declaration aimed at strengthening cultural cooperation among BRICS member and partner countries. Representatives from 14 countries, including 10 BRICS members and 4 partner countries, took part in the meeting. The delegates discussed ways to promote cultural and creative industries. They also focused on creating more opportunities for artists. The meeting discussed using digital platforms to help artists reach wider markets,

0: Protecting and restoring cultural heritage was another key focus. Chief Justice of India Suryakant has stressed that justice must travel to the citizen rather than expecting citizens to travel to the justice system. He was addressing the inaugural session of the West Zone Regional Conference of the National Legal Services Authority in Indore today. The CJI said, "Meaningful access to justice requires legal institutions to reach people who are unable to approach them." The Intermeteorological Department has issued an orange alert for heavy to very heavy rainfall along over Uttarakhand and Chhattisgarh tomorrow. Heavy rainfall is also expected over Haryana, Chandigarh, Himachal Pradesh, Punjab, Uttar Pradesh, Bihar, Rajasthan, Jharkhand, Madhya Pradesh and parts of northeast India. The Met Department also predicted thunderstorms accompanied by lightning and gusty winds over Jammu and Kashmir, Andhra Pradesh, Kerala, Mahe, Karnataka, Tamil Nadu, Puducherry, Karaikal, Lakshadweep and the Andaman and Nicobar Islands tomorrow. Parts of New Delhi witnessed heavy rainfall today. Flood threat is mounting in Odisha, with rising Baitarni and Salandi rivers triggering fresh concerns in Bhadrak and other low-lying areas. We have more from our correspondent.
1: Odisha is witnessing another spell of heavy rain, with a low-pressure area formed over southwest West Bengal and adjoining North Odisha under the influence of an upper air cyclonic circulation. In Bhadrak, rising levels of Salandi and Baitarni rivers have renewed flood fears. Several low-lying areas and villages in Bhadrak and Tihidi block remain inundated, while water has entered vulnerable and previously breached points along the Salandi and Naliya rivers. In Cuttack, Solan, Sapua and Kantia rivers have affected movement on parts of the old Cuttack-Sambalpur road, with agricultural fields waterlogged. Heavy rain has disrupted normal life in several parts of the state, with road communication cut off in many villages of Kuchinda in Sambalpur district and Hatadi in Keunzar district, besides several other areas. Authorities are closely monitoring the situation, particularly downstream areas, as more rainfall is forecast. Prakash Das for Akashvani News, Bhubaneswar.
0: In Jammu and Kashmir, the Amarnath Yatra will remain suspended from both Waltal and Pahalgam routes from August the 9th in view of track restoration works and adverse weather conditions. Divisional Commissioner Kashmir Anshul Garg said in a statement that the recent rains have necessitated repair and maintenance of vulnerable stretches along the Yatra tracks, with the restoration work being undertaken by the Border Roads Organization. Indian shuttler Smita Chaliha will take on China's Chu Han in the women's singles final of the Korea Masters badminton tournament in Asan tomorrow morning. Smita reached the final after defeating fellow Indian Rakshita Ramraj 21-13, 16-21, 21-13 in the semi-final today. Indian lifters continued their impressive performance at the Asian Junior Weightlifting Championships in Tashkent, Uzbekistan today, with a gold and a silver medal in the men's junior 60kg category. Tom Chu Mitei won a total of 3 medals, gold in the overall category, bronze in the snatch and silver in the clean and jerk. He finished with a combined lift of 266kg. Guru Naidu Sanapati bagged 2 medals, silver in the overall category and silver in the snatch, along with bronze in the clean and jerk. And now before we end the bulletin, the headlines once again. Prime Minister Narendra Modi emphasizes importance of innovation, research and emerging technologies in shaping India's growth trajectory. Union Minister Amit Shah stresses need for stronger cyber security and digital safeguards for urban cooperative banks. Government signs strategic MOUs with key industry leaders to strengthen support to startups. Iranian president says his country is committed to diplomacy but will not surrender under pressure. Orange alert issued for heavy to very heavy rainfall over Uttarakhand and Chhattisgarh tomorrow. Flood threat again looms over Odisha with rising river levels. And in badminton, Smita Chaliha to face China's Chu Han in women's singles final of Korea Masters tournament. That is all in the news at 9. Good night.

But you know, there's one thing you can be sure of. There's only one station that plays you music this amazing. Hi, folks, you're out there coming to you absolutely live from the studios of Akashwani Mumbai. This is the FM Rainbow Channel on 107.1. Time for the show that comes to you Monday to Sunday, 7 days a week, playing you absolutely the best there is. My name is Fali. Tonight, we're going to be on Unwind with the 100 greatest pop music debut artists and groups of all time. What a show I've got for you. Let me tell you, we're going to be counting down the artist or a group that topped the charts worldwide with their first ever album and had a number of hits. Only 183 artists and groups in the history of all music have managed to do that feat. Can you believe that? You know, so many superstars that we know and love, with their first album, they failed to hit number one. They failed to have a number one single. But of course, the rest, as they say, is history. I'll tell you people who are not on this list already. So, Bruce Springsteen is not on the list. Then we don't have Celine Dion. Her first album didn't hit number one. So many. U2, they didn't make it as well. Their debut peaked at number 78. Can you believe that? All right, so we just started off with an artist who was only 16 years old, and he sold 3 million of his debut album. He went to number one in 25 countries. His name was Glenn Medeiros, and the album was a self-titled album, and it came out in 1987. On the list of the 100 biggest music debuts ever, pop music debuts ever, he's at number 90. He didn't even make the top 50, but I just had to play you this song. It's such an amazing song, such an amazing album. And he did pretty well with it, 3 million. All right, at number 20, we're starting the list off. 1956, you know, 70 years.

Years ago, in that year, a 21-year-old released not one but two albums, and his debut album was a self-titled little album called Elvis Presley. That's right, the first album of Elvis Presley became the first album in pop music to sell over a million copies in a single month. Elvis started the million-selling record trend with his first album 70 years ago, and the album also had 5 number one hits. And number 20 on the list is Elvis. And here's one big number one from the first album.

Richard Marx over there from his first album, his tribute to Elvis. Do you know that when he was 15 years old, he made a demo tape and it had this song as the demo, and he sent it to Lionel Richie. He was living in a trailer park and Lionel Richie heard it and said, "Wow, you know, you got a great voice, kid. I'm going to be making a solo album. Why didn't you come across?" And when, you know, Richard Marx was about 18 years old, he moved to Los Angeles to work with Lionel Richie and he became his backing vocalist. And then finally, a few years later, at the age of 23 in 1987, he released his first solo album, self-titled album, 3 number one hits and 9 million on the charts worldwide. Richard Marx at number 19 on the 100 greatest pop music debuts of all time. Another artist coming up right now, again influenced by Elvis, the one and only king of rock and roll. You know, as Vidya would say, there was Elvis and then there was nothing, because Elvis was the first for everything. Well, it's absolutely right. I mean, when we think about music, popular music today, there was Elvis and then came everything. Before Elvis, there was no Beatles, there was no Jackson, Michael Jackson, there was no Backstreet Boys. Everything came after Elvis. Elvis in the list is at number 20, which is pretty interesting. You know, I would have thought Elvis's debut album would be in the top 10 at least, but it's not sold or streamed as much as the other artists ahead in the list. Of course, there's so many albums of Elvis which are in the best-selling albums in the history of music, but his debut album sadly didn't make the top 10 here. The artist was 40 years old when he decided to release his first English debut album. The album was named after the place he was staying with. You know, the Beach Boys gave him that place to live. They said, "Listen," Brian Wilson said, "I have a house called 1100 Bel Air Place, and you could probably live there and make an album." And the Beach Boys turned up on the first album as well. And the rest, as they say, is history. He became the best-selling Latin artist of all time in the history of music. I'm talking about Enrique's dad, Julio Iglesias. He was 40 years old when he released his debut album, 1100 Bel Air Place. And what an album it was.

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You want to enlive it up? Or you want to be lifted up? We do it for you on All India Radio's FM Rainbow channel on 107.1 MHz. Always live and lively.

You know, he was 23 years old when he did this as his debut, and he was still part of Boyzone. Mind you, Boyzone released a brand new album, and a week later, Ron Keating released his solo album, and of course, the rest, as they say, is history. Ron Keating over there with his solo album from the year 2000, number 17 on the 100 Greatest Pop Music Debuts of All Time. Amazing. I mean, I love this song. It's one of the great moments of the 1990s. The song actually came out in 1999. The album came out, you know, 5 months later. He was testing to see would people love him as a solo act. But people went crazy. When You Say Nothing At All went to number one in 29 countries in the first week alone. And his first solo album as well went to number one in 32 countries, more than the Boyzone album that was released a week earlier. How are you folks doing out there? My name is Fali. We're listening to the number one station in Amchi, Mumbai. We are saying a big hello to Sarah and Maya, who are listening in, two kids who are listening in. And they say, Fali, where are the Backstreet Boys? The Backstreet Boys are our parents' favorite group. They love it all the time. And, you know, my mom is a big fan of the Backstreet Boys and Hrithik Roshan. Both of those are superstars. So, you know, both of them have had fantastic debuts. Well, thanks for that, Sarah and Maya. Let me tell you, the Backstreet Boys are coming up right now. And when they released their first album in 1996, you know that Nick was 16, AJ was 18, Brian was 21, Howie was 22, and Kevin was 24. That was 30 years ago. That means the oldest Backstreet Boy, Kevin, is, as of this weekend, 54 years old. Can you believe that? All right, so here we go. Sarah Maya wanted the Backstreet Boys' first album. And this was one of five number one hits from that. Quit Playing Games. Remember this? Let me tell you, you're not going to believe who's number one on this list. The Beatles have been number one for 50 years as the greatest pop music debut ever. Are they still number one?

Alright, the Backstreet Boys over there, playing it for Sarah and Maya, who enjoy the Backstreet Boys. How are you folks doing out there? Don't forget, you can send in a request and dedication on Saturday date. I'll be taking in the requests and dedications at 10 p.m. 865-766-1071. And it's not just a song. You need to send in a couple of lines about someone special. Don't forget, Saturday Date is a show where every dedication carries a heartbeat. You have to share your feelings, send your dedications, and let the music say what the words cannot. At number 14, an album that came out in 2004. He was 30 years old. Nobody had heard of him. He recorded the song on his laptop computer. Can you believe this? This is the power of magic. So he recorded this song on his laptop and he put it up out there on the net. Elton John discovered it. And the next thing we know, he got a record deal and he became one of the biggest superstars of the Zeros, as I like to call them. He got nominated at the Grammys as well for Best Song of the Year for this song, a song that he originally recorded on his laptop. And he got the Grammy nomination for Best New Artist. Ladies and gentlemen, the guy who sold more than the Backstreet Boys, more than Ron Keating, more than Richard Marx with his debut, is a guy called James Blunt. This is the song. 17 million of the album, You're Beautiful. Remember this classic love song?

You know, this became the best-selling album of all time in Australia. Well, this group is from Australia, and in 1997, the band Savage Garden released their self-titled album. 26 million, three number one hits, two Grammy Awards. Dan Hayes was 24, Daniel was 23, Daniel Jones. They made one more album and then they broke up. They never get back together again. That's it. Savage Garden, two album band, and that was it. But for a first album, wow, in the greatest of all time list. Well, at number 12 on the list was Savage Garden. Before that was Phil Collins with his self-titled album called Face Value. That sold 22 million. And he was only 30 years old when he decided to release his first album without his band, Genesis. At number 11, the album came out when she was 19 years old in 2008. She called the album 19 as well, and she got nominated for 6 Grammys and won 2 of them. And she, of course, then became one of the biggest pop stars in the history of all music. At number 11 on the greatest pop music debuts of all time is Adele with her album 19. This was one of 4 number one hits worldwide from the album. It's called Make You Feel My Love. The song was originally done by Bob Dylan.

Well, you know when that music starts to play, what the show is. Hey folks, it's Saturday. It's Akashwani's Rainbow Channel on FM 107.1. We're coming to you absolutely live from the Mumbai studios. Let me tell you, Saturday is the show where love is on the airwaves. Every song is a heartbeat shared across the radio. And remember, if there's a special dedication you'd like to make to your loved one, a friend, someone special, we love to air it for you because it's the only show where every dedication carries a heartbeat. How are you folks out there? My name is Fali. What a bunch of beautiful, beautiful messages I've got for tonight. Our first dedication on Saturday date is from Rahul to Anita. Well, Anita, are you ready? Rahul says, I honestly can't believe it's been a decade and a half since our paths first crossed. Do you remember that party? We were

both engaged to other people, living entirely different lives. But the second our eyes met across that crowded room, everything changed. You know, it sounds like I'm living a movie, a romantic movie. Raoul, what a story you both have. So he says it was like the universe tapped us on the shoulder and whispered, pay attention. We started talking and then we took a leap of faith a few weeks later. And since then, we are together. We built a home, shared a million quiet moments, and I've been blessed with two of the most beautiful children in the world. Anita, you're my rock, my best friend. I just want to say thank you for your patience and your endless love. Thank you for choosing me then at that party and then every single day since. You're my heart. I love you more than words can say. And Fali, our song is Endless Love. And it's the version by Mariah Carey and Luther Vandross. And I'm sure that on your list of the greatest pop music debuts of all time, Mariah Carey will definitely figure in the top 10. Well, Raoul, you're absolutely right. So here we go. This is the song which you and your wife cite as the love song of your lives. Endless Love, just for you.

Mariah Carey was only 21 years old when she did this. 1990 is when she released her debut and changed music forever. On the list of the 100 greatest pop music debuts of all time, Mariah Carey, with a little help from Luther Vandross over there, doing Lionel Richie's Endless Love. Interestingly enough, the next artist on the list with his debut is Lionel Richie. That's right, at number 9 on the list of the greatest pop music debuts of all time is Lionel Richie, which is with his album Truly. He was 33 years old and it came out in 1982. And somebody who messaged me in about that was Johan. Johan, how are you doing out there? So dedication from Johan to Prachi, and he says, Prachi, if you're listening in right now, I hope you're smiling that incredible smile. 6 months ago, Fali, when my regular dentist was away, he sent me to his niece instead, and I had no idea my life was about to change. Prachi, you looked at my teeth, told me I had a beautiful smile, and little did you know, you were the one who completely stole my heart. I made up excuses to come back to your clinic 3 times that first week alone, and by the 3rd visit, you figured me out and didn't even charge me. Now, 6 months of being together as a couple, I can honestly say it's the greatest thing that ever happened to me. Completely, undeniably crazy about you. And I know that you truly are the one for me. And he says that Fali, you know, she would listen to a lot of indie pop and a lot of modern pop. And then I made her listen to Lionel Richie. And now Lionel Richie is her favorite artist of all time. Well, thank you for that, Johan. Really nice that you introduced Lionel Richie to Prachi. I always appreciate it when people share the music that they love. So here we go. This is for you. It's Truly. Lionel Richie with his debut. What a song, what an album.

with Diana Ross. And then when the first album came out, he didn't put Endless Love on it because it's for the movie soundtrack. So that was crazy. I mean, people bought the first Lionel Richie album thinking the first song will be Endless Love, but he didn't put it. He made the first song Truly, and then that was the beginning of a whole set of amazing love songs. How are you folks doing out there? Saturday day. Don't forget the show where every dedication carries a heartbeat. It's where you share your feelings, send in your dedications, and let the music do what you want to share all about. All right, how are you folks doing out there? Romeo has sent in a lovely message for his nephew, Ethan. He says, "This is your uncle. I'm sending this special track straight to the radio waves just for you." And he says, "Funny that, you know, when Madonna released her first album, debut album in 1983, she absolutely changed the world." Well, you're absolutely right about that. And he wants to tell his nephew as well, you know, that Madonna paved her own path in music, and Ethan, you can do the same. So pave your own path and let life do whatever you want to do with it. So relax, enjoy life, and have a great, great birthday. Well, thank you for that lovely message, Romeo. And here we go, Madonna. She's in the list of the greatest music debuts of all time, 1983, and the album had 4 number one hits and sold 25 million on the US charts. This one's called Crazy For You. Madonna, the Queen of Pop.

0: All right, that went out to Ethan from his uncle Romeo. Also, Lorna, if you're listening in, happy birthday to you from your brother Russell Gonzalez. He's crazy about you and wishes you all the very best. A lot of people celebrating their birthday tonight. You know, it's amazing. It's a great day. All right, so we've got another amazing birthday dedication coming up, and it's from Neha to her daughter, Arya. So she says, Fali, I'm loving the show tonight. Thank you for this. And on Saturday night, all I can say that the number one spot of the greatest music debut of all time will have to be a woman artist. It'll have to be either Britney Spears or even Whitney Houston. And I want you to dedicate any strong woman artist like Britney or Whitney. Wow, that's amazing. Britney and Whitney, they rhyme, don't they? To my daughter, Arya, who turned 12 today. She's outgrown our arms, but she keeps making our hearts fuller each day. She's our pride and joy. I wish her happiness today and every single day. Love you a lot. And Arya, if you're listening in, this message comes in from your mom and the entire family who love you a lot. And your mom was absolutely right. Do you know that it's amazing when we look at the greatest music debuts of all time? More than Madonna is Britney Spears. Britney Spears has sold 3 million more than Madonna with her debut. Madonna, when she released her first album, was 24. Britney Spears was 16 years old when she sold 29 million. Can you believe that? I can't think of a 16-year-old who'll sell 29 million now with their debut, can you? Well, here she's at number 7, 1999.
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Frank Sinatra over there with Strangers in the Night. He was only 30 years old when he released his first album, The Voice of Frank Sinatra. You know when? It was 80 years ago in 1946. 28 million of the first Sinatra album. Well, that went out from Pooja and her two brothers, Rohan and Shyam, to her dad, the incredible dad. Hi, Dad. I know you've been feeling unwell lately. We just want to let you know we love you. We hope you're feeling so much better now. And we just want to tell you thank you for everything you've done for us. Ever since Mum passed away, you've given us your entire world, stepping up to raise all three of us with a strength we'll never be able to thank you. We know that Sinatra is your favorite, and it's for you. We love you, Dad. Strangers in the Night was dedicated to him. So remember, if you're listening in, from your kids, Pooja and Rohan and Shyam, saying you're the best dad in the world. Well, isn't that lovely? We got another amazing, amazing dedication coming in right now from Angela. Angela says, it's a special dedication, Fali, on Saturday date for my absolutely best friend, Alicia. And she says, you know, I love it when you say that Saturday date, love is in the airwaves and every song is a heartbeat. Well, it's true. It is. Every song is a heartbeat when we play the songs. So she wants me to dedicate the song to Alicia, who recently moved to another city. She says, Fali, we've been neighbors since we were 2 years old. We've shared every single school and college memory together. And now she's miles away chasing her dream of becoming a doctor. Alicia, I know how hard you're working right now. How much

medication it takes, I want to tell you, breathe, slow down, take good care of yourself. And Fali, take a memory trip down with us, because definitely in the list, without a doubt, in the top five has to be George Michael. And she's saying to Alicia, remember we were 16 when we discovered George Michael's debut album, Faith, and we were just blown away that the album had already been out for 30 years and it was so amazing. Well, you know, good music never goes out of style. That's what I say. And you're absolutely right, guys. George Michael at number five with Faith. Five number one hits. He was only 24 years old and he managed to sell 29 million worldwide. What was George Michael's debut? It was Careless Whisper. He was a little band called Wham! And he decided to go solo with this song.

You know that she became the first female artist to win 8 Grammys in a single night in 2002. The album was called Come Away With Me. She was 22 years old and she sold 32 million of that album with her debut. I'm talking about Pandit Ravi Shankar's daughter. That's right. Do you know, Pandit Ravi Shankar, of course, is our greatest musical ambassador. He introduced the sitar and Indian music to the Western pop world. I mean, without him, the Beatles wouldn't have been as interesting as they got. You know, Ravi Shankar came to Amchi Mumbai. And George Harrison came to Amchi Mumbai and learned the sitar from Ravi Shankar. And that's how it all began for the Beatles to incorporate India into their music. Absolutely amazing. Here we are, Norah Jones, Come Away With Me, at number 4 on the list of the greatest pop music debuts of all time. Like I said, the Beatles have been number 1 on this list for 50 years. Are the Beatles still at the top of the charts? We still have 3 more entries to go. All right, and we've got right now a lovely dedication dedicated to all the doctors and all the hardworking medical profession out there. You know, and it's coming in from Zareen. She says, I want to dedicate the next song to my doctor, Dr. Porras Andarajinu. He's been my doctor for many, many years. He

the doctors out there. Thank you for your service and thank you for everything you do. Well, lovely message, Zareen. I second that, dedicating it to all the doctors out there. And do you know who's at number three? The album came out 30 years ago, 33 million worldwide, and it was a bunch of five girls who wanted to change the world. And truly, they did change the world. I'm talking about the Spice Girls, on the list of the biggest music debuts of all time, ahead of George Michael, Britney Spears, Madonna, even Elvis. Can you believe it? It's the Spice Girls.

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My name is Fali. Don't forget, Saturday Date is a show where every dedication carries a heartbeat. Tonight on Saturday Date, you folks have been messaging me in about the greatest pop music debuts of all time. And so many of you sent in lovely messages saying that number one has to still be the Beatles. The Beatles have been number one on this list as the greatest music debut ever in the history of pop music for more than 50 years. And we've come to the second spot now on the list over here. You know, we had the Spice Girls at number three from their 1996 album. Good evening, Fali. Hope you and all the listeners are doing well. Me and the boys are listening to you all the way from Dehradun. And it's coming in from Jason Arun Saurabh Gajanand. I hope I got your name right. Please dedicate a

song to our family back home, especially to my lovely wife and daughter, Ophelia and Sana. Tell them I'll be home on Thursday. Since I'm not able to get through, I just want to tell them they're listening in to Saturday. I will be home on Thursday, missing you a lot. Well, thanks for sharing that, folks. Okay, we got lots of other messages. Prakash as well says, number one has to be the Beatles. They were the greatest of all time. The music they made changed the world forever. And he says the Beatles have been our greatest friend while growing up. So let's dedicate a song on Saturday to the Beatles because they absolutely deserve it. And also to my friends, Zareen and Sridharan. You know, we are the awesome three music tears because we love music. Sridharan as well says that Fali, the greatest gift of all is when you share the music with your family, like you said, and they love the music and share music with you as well. Well, thank you for that. And he thinks number one on this list has to be Whitney Houston. That's what he thinks. So to all you folks who've been messaging me in, thank you so much. Let me tell you, right now, after 50 years, the Beatles are no longer the greatest music debut of all time. Their album, Please Please Me, came out in 1962, 33 million sold worldwide. John was 22, Paul McCartney was 20, George Harrison was 20, and Ringo Starr was 22. So the Beatles were not teenagers, as it's always misconcepted when their first album came out. They'd already played around for a couple of years, and they were seasoned musicians. And do you know that the first song of the Beatles, when the new album was released, was this one on the radio? From the debut album, The Beatles with Baby, It's You.

All right, that's the Beatles over there, the number two on the list of the greatest music debuts of all time. Mrs. De Silva loves the Beatles and says, where was Jim Reeves? He should have been in the list as well. Well, Jim Reeves sadly didn't make it because his first album didn't go to number one. So tonight, what we were doing on Saturday date, we were counting down the greatest pop music debuts of all time. The first album from an artist, a group that topped the charts worldwide, had a number of hits, sold millions of copies. Are you ready for this? In the past 80 years, only 183 artists and groups in the history of music have managed to go to number one with their first ever release. That's it. Only

183, and you would think, wow, there are millions and millions of bands and groups. There should be those a whole list of the 1,000 greatest music debuts of all time. Well, thank you to everyone who's been messaging me in. Lovely messages I've been getting. Hitendra, thank you, my man. Also, big hello to Deepak. He says, the number one greatest of all time will be Whitney Houston or Celine Dion, and dedicated to all the wonderful RJs of Akashwani and to everyone who's listening into Saturday Date. Well, thank you for that. Feroz, my man, how are you doing out there? He says, number one on the list will be, without a doubt, Whitney Houston. So many people have been sending in messages. The best one of all is this one. Dedication from Dipti to one very special listener who's tuning in all the way from Hong Kong. Jai, happy birthday, my love. I miss you more than words can say tonight. 3 years ago, when you kindly helped my sister and me with our heavy luggage at the airport, only for me to find out you were the pilot flying our plane. I could never imagine where that baggage claim would lead us. Now, exactly 3 years to that date, this was the very day and night we first met. We're getting married next month, and I truly cannot wait to start our forever together. Safe flight home, Jai, and waiting for you. Fali, without a doubt, the greatest music debut of all time will be Whitney Houston, and the song will be The Greatest Love of All, which was the first ever number one. So dedicated to Jai, who's listening in from Hong Kong. Well, you know what? You're absolutely right. Ladies and gentlemen, the biggest music debut of all time. She was 21 years old. The album had 5 number one hits. It came out in 1985, and she has now sold 34 million of that album. Whitney Houston's self-titled album is the greatest debut in the history of pop music. And this was the first of 5 number one hits. The Greatest Love of All.

Whitney Houston over there from her first debut album, Saving All My Love For You. She's the greatest debut artist of all time in the history of music. Dedication coming in from Calvin to his mom, Fatima. I want to take a moment to say thank you for every sacrifice you made, everything you do for me every single day, Mom. You're my hero. I don't know where I'd be without you. This one's for you. Fali, do you know that Whitney learned how to sing and find her strength from her own mother, Sissy, who was a singer, and her mother encouraged her to become a singer, and that's where we got the legendary Whitney Houston. You're absolutely right about that, my friend. And do you know that when Whitney Houston was 9 years old, her mother, Sissy, brought her in front of Elvis, because Sissy Houston was Elvis's backup singer, and 9-year-old Whitney sang for Elvis, and he said, "My God, you're going to be one of the greatest voices of all time." And Elvis was absolutely right. Well, thank you so much for tuning in, folks. I hope I got everybody's name tonight. If I missed it out, I will share the message for next week as well. You're listening to Saturday Date, the show where every dedication carries a heartbeat. And we're counting down the greatest pop music debuts of all time. Beating the Beatles after 50 years is the one and only Whitney Houston with her debut album. She was 21 years old, and still it's the album, the gold standard that everybody aspires to make. So my name is Fali Arsinger. Thank you for tuning in to Akashwani's Rainbow Channel. Stay tuned for the news coming up at 11 o'clock. And as I always say, don't go searching for love. Let it find you. By the way, it's Whitney Houston's birthday. Do you know that? What a way to bring it in, right? Stay.